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1: 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Married with Children?
0: Never mind. 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

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Hey, it's Larry here. What a beautiful day it was. Not too much in the way of wind, which was why it was so lovely, and lots of blue sky and sunshine.

0: Frost this morning, though. Oh, it was a chilly start. Our low point came at about 20 to 5 this morning. It was down to minus 2.7. Oh, that was a rude shock, wasn't it? We were aiming at 18. Unfortunately, we didn't get there. We got to 17.1 just before 3 o'clock this afternoon, but it still was lovely in the sun. Now, overnight tonight, yeah, there's probably going to be another frost. The Bureau officially saying down to zero overnight. And then a sunny day tomorrow with a top of 21 degrees. Sunny and 21 again for Saturday. Partly cloudy, 22 for Sunday. And they're holding steady with their forecast for Monday, sunny and 23. If this is fake spring, I am so here for it. Other side of the break as we continue our journey home, Mike and the Mechanics, Look for a Miracle at Mix 106.3.
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3: In Cook, a crawl for Coulter Drive northbound approaching Springvale Drive. Traffic back to William Hovell Drive. It's a crawl in Whitlam for William Hovell Drive out towards Hawker at Drake Brockman Drive. Busy through Bruce, Ginninderra Drive westbound just past the university. And it's slowing in Majura for the Majura Parkway north approaching the Federal Highway due to usual peak hour traffic. Congestion through Duntroon for Morsehead Drive heading west. 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

0: 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Hello, it's Larry with you. Hope your day has treated you well. My goodness, it was a very lovely day. I've got a very lovely week next week. Yes, indeed, I am on holiday next week. And I'm not going anywhere. And it was with interest that I read an article on news.com.au earlier today. It was by a woman called Amy Cooper. And she said there seems to be a reversal of the trend where people are going overseas and they've got every single waking second planned and scheduled down to a T. And, I mean, how many times have you talked to people and they've been away on a, you know, a pretty spectacular trip and they say, oh, I really need a holiday from the holiday. Well, the trend now seems to be going towards doing less. And Amy in the article describes it as a fly and flop. And this is after she got, basically, she missed a flight and she got stuck in Singapore for an extra 48 hours. And she could have done a whole host of things in Singapore. I've never been there, but apparently it is an amazing place, loads to do. But she decided that her poolside and the room service were just too good to pass up. And so she spent those 48 hours doing very little. And there is also, obviously, the fact that now everything is just so damn expensive. So instead of, you know, putting yourself through financial ruin and mental health rack and ruin, people are opting to do less. And in fact, I know we malign Gen Z about many things, but I think they're onto something here. So Tourism and Transport Australia's latest survey shows that around 76% of Gen Z Australians would consider a holiday digital detox or prefer to have, and there's always a word like this, isn't there, a quietcation. Oh, dear God. And Airbnb backs that up, revealing that Gen Z has more of a hunger these days for anti-itinerary trips. And I am so there for that. So fly and flop was a term that that Amy put into the article. Obviously, drive and flop, that's an option for me. It's just going to be flop next week. I have a couch, I have a bed. I will be getting up to get the dogs out, but there will be very little of anything done. It's occurred to me a few times over the last couple of years or so, I miss being bored. Mind you, after about 30 minutes of being bored, you probably say, oh, I miss doing something. Just can't win sometimes, can you? All right, let's kick on with our journey homeward bound to the happy tunes of Pharrell Williams next at Mix 106.3.
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1: 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Canberra traffic.
2: Tradie clearance on Caddy, Crafter and Amarok. 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
3: Peak hour traffic continues in Majura on the Majura Parkway, north approaching the Federal Highway. A crawl and cook for Coulter Drive northbound towards Springvale Drive. Heavy in Hawker for William Hovell Drive out towards Drake Brockman Drive traffic back into Whitlam. And it's Barbara Bubba in Black Mountain for the Glenlock to change northbound. That is traffic back to the Tuggeranong Parkway past Cotter Road. 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
14: Yuma, good evening. I'm Renee Bigatko. There's concerns Floriade faces being interrupted by strikes. It's as government service officers have skipped several rubbish collections in different parts of Canberra in recent weeks over stalled pay talks. The CFMEU says a proposed interim agreement to keep Floriade unaffected while negotiations continue has been knocked back by the government. The minister's office has been contacted for comment. The ACT chief minister admits a new stadium is not a top priority when it comes to transforming the Bruce precinct. It says a master plan for the area has been released with options for things like new homes and transport corridors, as well as the prospect of a new stadium built on the CRT site or rebuilding the existing stadium.
15: The priorities were AIS, the hospital, the education outcomes, housing and transport, and then we've got our sports infrastructure. And I don't meet many people who contest that the hospital isn't the biggest priority.
14: Andrew Barr there, while ACT Independent Senator David Pocock says the plan is disappointing.
16: Well, the ACT government is now saying that they're going to have to spend more money on another plan, another study to start to fill in some of these gaps. So it seems like this is a plan to make a plan.
14: Only a few days left to have your say on the future of Canberra's Southern Gateway Corridor. More than 400 pieces of community feedback have come in on the draft plan so far, highlighting priorities, including protecting green spaces and improving public transport while recognising the need for extra housing. And the hunt's on for five young people who allegedly stole nearly $2,500 worth of alcohol from a grocery store in Swinger Hill last month.
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14: Checking sport, Raiders centre Leanne Tafunga says she's excited to play her 50th NRLW match when they face her former team, the Tigers, tomorrow.
17: I can't wait to see my family. I think it's just such good timing for me and the milestone that I'm about to receive, so... yeah, it's been good.
14: And Brumbies veteran James Slipper is about to put all his experience to work, but from the coaching box. The recently re-signed prop will take on scrum coaching duties during the Super Rugby Oz comp, which kicks off on Sunday against the Waratahs in Bungendore.
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1: But it's night time.
0: Starring the ladies who are sitting here.
1: Going through the Bruce
0: going through the Bruce Precinct master plan. Kate's like, it's very in-depth. I'm like, you would hope that it is $10 million.
2: But I love it. I love that it's got so much detail in it, right?
0: We're going to be talking about it a little bit later.
2: I love
0: on.
2: That you hadn't even gotten past the first page and you had questions.
0: I was like, what is this picture? It looked like coral. I'm like, for $10 million, I want to see Ricky Stewart's face on the front.
1: Does Ricky Stewart get a statue or does he have a statue?
0: No.
1: If you look at Suncorp Stadium, Wally Lewis has a statue. Can we get one of Ricky?
0: We absolutely need one of Ricky. There's one of Mal.
1: Oh, yeah. Anyway, speaking of Bruce and GIO Stadium, did you know that New York wants to be just like us?
0: What?
1: 100%.
0: It's about time.
1: I'll read this opening line and you'll understand.
0: All right.
1: US Open fans are kicking up a stink amid claims the putrid smell of human waste is ruining their championship experience.
0: Oh, dear.
2: Oh, no. Mm-hmm.
1: Yep.
2: There's a stinky smell.
1: Yep. There's a bit of a backup. There's a sewage problem.
0: No.
1: In Arthur Ashe Stadium. There's the poo's coming up.
0: Oh,
1: it's
0: dear.
1: Coming up into the bathrooms.
0: Oh,
1: and just reckon the smell of the US Open.
0: Oh,
1: or
0: no.
1: The US Open, sorry.
0: Mm-hmm.
1: People are having to sit around paying $400 for a ticket to sit in the back of a stadium. And it's not just the good people seats, the nosebleed
2: fancy,
1: section
2: the
1: as well.
2: Fancy seats. It's all
1: just,
2: the seats.
1: The smell is just a GIO
0: Stadium.
1: The good
0: people seats.
1: Just
0: rich seats.
1: The rich seats down the front and then the nosebleed section is the people who have the pole that they can't actually see. One half of the court. Yeah, it still smells like poo as well.
0: I believe one of the players, I can't remember who it was, because it was over the weekend that Grandma was telling us this story.
2: Okay.
0: So we'd I promise that this is going somewhere. So we all went around to Grandma's house for dinner.
2: Good and morning, Grandma.
0: Yeah, Grandma was telling us that there was one particular female player who had to stop because she thought she could smell marijuana.
1: Oh.
2: Wait, what?
0: Yes.
2: Like, actually,
0: as she was playing... was like, whoa, we need to stop. I think I can smell weed. And we were saying that would be really distracting. And it certainly is a very distinct smell.
2: Yeah.
0: And then Grandma was like, yes, I was surprised she knew what the smell smelt like. And we were like, I've heard that it's a distinct smell. That's what I've heard. Yeah.
1: I've heard that as well.
0: Yep.
1: Yes, Anyway, people are very upset because of having to trying to get their refunds from their $800 tickets, their $400 tickets, because it just smelled like poo. And I was like, you guys, we've been there. We've done that.
0: Oh, yes.
1: Yeah, we got past
0: $800 for a ticket.
1: That's the people down. That's the rich people.
2: Yeah, but if they're still smelling the stinky smell.
0: Mm-hmm.
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0: Thank you, Tech Brad. A big day today, friends. It is Are You OK Day. It's also World Suicide Prevention Day today. Lifeline Canberra this morning has gathered with members of our community at dawn to remember those who have lost their lives to suicide. And there is a Out of the Shadows walk and vigil that they hold every year. And it's just a reminder of the work that is still, I guess, left to be done when it comes to Lifeline Canberra. We have the interim CEO, Adam Miller, joining us this morning. Adam, good morning, hello.
2: Good morning, how are you?
0: How did this morning go?
2: Oh, it was a beautiful morning. It was lovely weather down by the lake this morning, but it was just a really beautiful moment just to sit with the 130 plus people that joined us just to remember those that we've lost and loved.
0: Mm-hmm. Is it true that Lifeline Canberra is going to be answering, what, your 1 millionth call today?
2: It'll be this week. Mm-hmm. We're sort of anticipating that it'll probably be over the weekend because we're that close to it. Mm-hmm. But that goes back to our records when Lifeline Canberra first started in 1971.
0: Wow.
2: So it's a significant moment that Lifeline Canberra has been there for a million callers that have reached out to us.
0: Unbelievable.
3: And tell us about today. What are you hoping, anyone that's listening, what are you hoping people take from this day?
2: I think it's just to know that there is hope out there and just to pick up the phone and ring Lifeline. That's all we're there for. So the 13, 11, 14, we're always on. It's 24 hours a day, 7 days a week. Every day of the year, our volunteers are sitting there waiting to be there just to have a chat with people.
0: Mm-hmm. And on Are You OK Day, I think, you know, the community is more inspired on a day like today to ask their friends and their colleagues, are you OK? If the response you're getting back is actually I'm struggling, what should we do to be able to support?
2: Yeah, just be there and listen. And that's mainly what people are seek when they do ask or when they do tell you that they're not okay. They want to be heard. So the best thing to do is just be open and listen and have no judgment and just be there for them.
3: Mm-hmm. Yeah, I find that really reassuring because, you know, you don't have to have all the answers.
0: You don't have to solve it.
3: Exactly, yeah. Exactly.
0: Which is always a nice thing to ask too, like, would you like me to listen or do you want me to help you solve
3: this?
2: Yeah.
0: How do we help Lifeline Canberra too, Adam? What do you guys need?
2: Well, we've just come through our book fair out at Epic, and that was sensational support. It was very epic.
0: Yeah.
2: It's really just to be there for your friends and family, and look for those subtle cues that, you know, you might see that somebody's struggling, and you know, particularly in the workplace, you know, you spend more time awake with your workmates than you probably do with your family, so you'll notice when people aren't right, and it is really just offering that question, just, are you okay? Or I've noticed that you're not right. Is there anything I can do?
0: Yeah. We are so...
2: It is really just offering that question, just, are you okay? Or I've noticed that you're not right. Is there anything I can do?
0: Yeah. We...

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3: 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Mackenzie Wickey has gone in for the Raiders.
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12: Yuma and good morning, I'm Hayden Becerra. Floriade Face has been interrupted by strikes as government service officers continue industrial action over stalled pay talks. The CFMEU says while GSOs have skipped several rubbish collections across Canberra in recent weeks, an offer to keep Floriade unaffected was rejected by the government. Local union rep Michael Hiscock says it's disappointing the government couldn't even meet them halfway when GSOs were prepared to pause their fights. But an ACT government spokesperson says they're not aware of any protected industrial action that would directly impact Floriade. They say all union claims are being considered in good faith, and if the government does get notice of protected industrial action, mitigation measures will be put in place to minimise any disruption to the Flower Festival. The proposed Hume Circle precinct is back in the spotlight with a public hearing at Parliament House today as part of a federal inquiry. It's as locals have been sharing their concerns for weeks over things like strain on local infrastructure and building heights. A bunch of stakeholders like the NCA, planning reps and residents associations will be in the hot seat to answer questions. New modelling suggests rent rises for Aussies could be 5 times higher than the Treasury initially forecast after housing tax reforms were announced in the budget. The federal government insists rent has actually gone down since then, but Deputy Liberal Leader Jane Hume tells Seven the Labor government is denying reality.
13: You can bury your head in those Treasury numbers, but Australians will tell you that their rents are going up, that the approvals for loans are going down, and that the market is tanking because of Labor's taxes.
12: And today marks 25 years since the September 11 terror attack in New York, with tributes flowing for the almost 3,000 people who lost their lives, including 10 Australians. Journalist Sandra Sully broke the story in Australia as she presented the late news live on air, saying it's hard to find words to describe it.
14: While we knew two planes had gone in, another two were on their way. The Pentagon was next, and then Pennsylvania. Our own Prime Minister was in Washington, and then we had a hijacked plane go down in Pennsylvania, and we didn't know where it was going to stop.
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12: UC Caps fan favourite Nicole Munger says American import Meg McConnell is one to watch this season.
16: She's just been incredible, and it's cool to see her really getting her feet early on in the preseason, just letting her make decisions, get into the paint. Good things happen when she does that, so that's been fun to see.
12: Our girls have had their first week of preseason training ahead of next month's WNBL opener against Bendigo Spirit at the AIS. And anticipation is building in Melbourne, where the first ever NFL game on Aussie soil will get underway this hour.
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